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1: And Post has teamed up with the Queen Sawapha Memorial Institute to launch Venom Express Thailand, a new medical logistics project to safely transport live venomous snakes for use in producing anti-snake venom serum. Thailand Post has teamed up with the Queen Sawapha Memorial Institute of the Thai Red Cross Society to launch Venom Express Thailand, a project to transport live venomous snakes for medical purposes. Under the concept called This Parcel Has Fangs, the project uses Thailand Post's EMS network to transport live venomous snakes as a source of venom for producing anti-snake venom serum.The pilot project began by collecting venomous snakes from volunteers in Nayayam District, Chanthaburi Province, and delivering them directly to the Queen Sawapha Memorial Institute. The operation is based on three key strategies using Thailand Post's nationwide logistics network for medical transportation, applying strict safety standards throughout the journey, and developing a nationwide route for transporting venomous snakes to the institute. Thailand Post says the service is highly specialized and is not available to the general public. Snake transportation must be handled by certified and trained personnel who meet required safety standards. The Queen Sawapha Memorial Institute says the project will provide fresh venom from various species, including cobras, king cobras, Russell's vipers, Malayan pit vipers, and green pit vipers.Venom will be used to produce anti-venom for specific types of snake, helping to strengthen medical supply security and ensure timely treatment for snake bite patients. That wraps up our morning edition of NBT World Brief. For more stories, you can scan the QR code on your screen to access our full coverage across all media platforms. Thank you for being with us. I'm Kritika Kluwat. Sawasdee ka.

0: สวัสดีค่ะ and thank you for joining us for Newsline. We are coming to you from NBT and NBT World. Today is Thursday, September the 17th of 2026, and you're with me, Thratira Kausan. In our first story tonight, provincial authorities nationwide mobilized to prepare for royal funeral ceremonies later this year.Prime Minister and Interior Minister Anuttin Chanwirakul chaired an Interior Ministry executive meeting. He instructed provincial governors to ensure dignified arrangements for the royal cremation of Her Majesty the late Queen Sirikit, the Queen Mother, scheduled for mid-December 2026.The Prime Minister also directed agencies to prepare subsequent arrangements for the royal cremation of Her Royal Highness Princess Pacharakitiya Pa Narendra Thepayawadi Kromaluang Rajasarini Siripat Mahawachara Rajatida. The Prime Minister stressed that preparations must remain efficient and budget conscious while enabling full public participation at both provincial and district levels.Prime Minister and Interior Minister Anuttin Chanwirakul has ordered a Ford Ministry unit to southern border provinces to tackle the unrest. Reviewing ministry policies, the Prime Minister directed officials to address security challenges across three southern border provinces.The National Security Council resolved to integrate administrative authorities, military units, police forces, and internal security commands. He also instructed the Permanent Secretary for the Interior to expedite the rollout and ensure concrete results.Under the new structure, district chiefs will lead local teams to manage incidents directly on the ground. Beyond security, Prime Minister Anuttin reviewed disaster response plans as heavy rainfall is forecast to continue through December. The Premier praised the Disaster Mitigation Department and provincial governors for executing rapid emergency operations.Deputy Prime Ministers and Deputy Interior Ministers now hold executive powers to take immediate action whenever emergencies arise. Thailand and Cambodia have concluded their opening compulsory conciliation session under the United Nations Convention on the Law of the Sea.The meeting marks the start of formal bilateral proceedings under the International Maritime Treaty. Following the talks, Treaties and Legal Affairs Director General Benjamin Sukhanjanati briefed the Prime Minister at the Government House. He described the initial meeting atmosphere as positive, with both delegations focusing on procedural foundations.Prime Minister and Interior Minister Anuttin Chanwirakul received the briefing and offered full support to the Thai working delegation. Responding to widespread public interest across the country, Director General Benjamin stressed that the legal team is working to defend sovereign national interests. He added that the Thai team is thoroughly prepared for upcoming technical phases.However, he noted that specific negotiating positions remain confidential because substantive legal deliberations have just started. Officials estimate that the complete conciliation process will require about 11 to 12 months to conclude. The bilateral mechanism provides a structured forum for both countries to resolve complex maritime boundaries.Director General Benjamin emphasized that discussions under this United Nations framework focus strictly on maritime dimensions. He made clear that the talks have no connection to land border issues or territory on the mainland. The Royal Thai Air Force is overhauling its Joint Command Network as military leaders apply lessons from recent friction along the Thai-Cambodian border. According to Air Force spokesperson Air Marshal Chakrit Thamwichai, the armed forces are establishing a joint capability command. The digital upgrade supports Thailand's Gripen fighter procurement, with aircraft deliveries scheduled to begin in 2029. Under the deal, Thailand will secure intellectual property rights for the Link-T tactical data link system. The Air Force also plans to upgrade its Saab 340 surveillance aircraft to command airborne units directly while developing kamikaze drones. Meanwhile, Army spokesperson Major General Win Thai Suwari confirmed that border tensions in Sisaket province have eased. Cambodian commanders agreed to restore the site after bilateral talks. The Major General Win Thai urged border residents to rely on official military channels rather than unverified social media reports. Knowing a flood is coming is one thing. Knowing if your own street is about to go under is another. Chiang Mai is now using everything from street markers to digital maps to keep everyone safe, including the city's huge expat community. Let's take a look at how it works.
1: In our last report, we saw how Chiang Mai University uses advanced forecasting to buy time during heavy monsoons. But predicting a flood is only half the battle. The real challenge lies in effectively communicating that risk to the public. If broad, province-wide warnings are not translated into localized, actionable data, residents cannot properly protect their homes and businesses. To solve this, researchers have transformed digital warnings into physical street-level indicators. They have successfully installed over 3,000 visual flood marks across vulnerable neighborhoods in the city. These markers allow residents to instantly compare upcoming river levels with their own street.
2: Okay, let's see about the better early warning system for the flooding. Let's get back to the conventional. As I said before, we rely on just only the weather forecast. It's not enough anymore, right? Because the forecast just give us the very rough picture of what's going to happen. But it's not enough for the people to make decision. How can we act with the particular situation? Then I just said the shorter period with the higher intensity rain. And for the weather forecast, it's not enough anymore. For our system, the touchable or the simple recognition device like the flood mark or the flood pole, because the people just have a look at grants, you know, to see the how much the water is going to rise up in that particular area, and then they can make decision immediately. Oh, it's up to this, it's up to that, what we're going to do, because the touchable device is really important.
1: This combination of physical street markers and an online public platform is a game changer for Chiang Mai's international residents, completely bypassing language barriers.
2: Another issue that I would like to touch on about the international communities, because Chiang Mai is not just only Thai anymore, right? It's become completely international communities now. This means the early warning system need to capture this thing into the consideration as well. This means our system need to be clear, visual, and accessible for the international communities as well. We got the particular website that I'm going to provide to you. You just click on everything going to show that. The first one we're going to provide, we call the flooding map. The flooding map divide in the quite a different category in there, you know. The overall flooding, the level of the flooding, the evacuations route, or the locations when the flood comes. This means when you consider all the flood map of the Chiang Mai University, you can imagine so many scenarios in your mind already. Okay, if I'm live in this area, what's gonna happen? The depth of the flood, you know, like the flood just only like this, you know, you're just running away or drive the car out of the dangerous area. But if up to 1.5 meters, you have to make decision to stay in your house and you have to stay in the second floor and blah blah blah. Our map is good enough for the people to understand and make decision themselves, you know, how to deal with the flood situations.
1: By translating complex hydrological data into simple public tools, Chiang Mai University acts as a crucial bridge between academic science and community safety. This ensures that both locals and foreign investors can safely manage risks and maintain business continuity.
3: We cannot move the mountains and we cannot stop the monsoon. But through high-accurate, street-level technology, Chiang Mai University is giving the city its most valuable resource during a crisis time. Chanon Kanyami, NBT World.
0: The Thailand Convention and Exhibition Bureau is turning eastern industrial sites into business meeting destinations, launching a regional campaign across Chonburi and Rayong provinces. Operating under the concept EEC MICE Gateway to Growth, the Bureau aims to connect five target industries with commercial event planners. Officials are positioning business gatherings and trade exhibitions as a catalyst to generate economic growth for nearby communities. The initiative links private enterprises and industry organizations directly with local operators to build lasting commercial ties. As part of the drive, the Bureau organized a familiarization tour taking journalists through prominent technological and manufacturing facilities across the corridor. The itinerary included the Geoinformatics and Space Technology Development Agency, known as GISDA, alongside food manufacturer CP Ram Company Limited. Participants also visited the GC Chemical Experience Museum, the WHA Eastern Seaboard Industrial Estate, and agro-industrial firm Thai Eastern Group Holdings.
4: The main objective of the TCA Press Tour this time is to showcase the EEC MICE industry growth route. Under the concept of EEC MICE Gateway to Growth, we aim to demonstrate the MICE activities beyond the traditional MICE activity by connecting the investors, international travelers, and organizers with the local enterprises and also the key industry in Chonburi and Rayong.
0: The Office of Consumer Protection Board is ramping up mediation for electric vehicle buyers, securing free repairs in disputes over defective new models. Minister attached to the Prime Minister's office, Supamat Isarapakdi, explained that state mediators intervened after a brand new vehicle suffered sudden mechanical failure on the road. In the resolved case, an owner filed a formal grievance after the front left alloy wheel rim cracked while driving just 2 days after delivery. The structural fracture deflated the tire and caused localized damage to nearby components. The Consumer Protection Agency referred the complaint to its third mediation subcommittee on product labeling, summoning the auto company for direct negotiations. Following formal mediation, the car manufacturer agreed to replace the alloy wheel rim, tire, and complete brake caliper assembly at zero cost to the buyer. The National Identity Foundation is partnering with the Public Relations Department to produce a three-part documentary series exploring Thai history and cultural heritage. Privy Council President Surayut Chulanon chaired the foundation's board meeting, joined by Public Relations Department Deputy Director General Supapong Chawalan. The joint initiative aims to adapt historical articles from the foundation's Tit Thai Journal for television, radio, and digital audiences nationwide. The upcoming documentary series includes an episode on royal efforts resolving historic communal conflicts between Thai, Chinese, and Muslim groups. A second installment focuses on sustainable youth development concepts, while the third honors Her Majesty the late Queen Sirikit, the Queen Mother's forest and water conservation projects. Broadcasters also produce video clips and infographics covering ancient civilizations in the Moon River Basin for social media. As Thailand braces for Super El Nino, water authorities along the Upper Bing River are mobilizing. With northern reservoirs well stocked, Chiang Mai irrigation officials are deploying strategic water release plans to safeguard agriculture and tap water through the coming dry months.

The U.S. Federal Reserve has raised interest rates for the first time since 2023, defying U.S. President Donald Trump's calls for immediate cuts. The Federal Open Market Committee voted unanimously to increase rates by 25 basis points to between 3.75 and 4%. Fed Chair Kevin Warsh said the decision was necessary to address inflation, which he described as remaining too high for too long. The rate hike may not be the last this year. According to the Fed's latest economic projections, most policymakers expect at least one more increase before the end of 2026. U.S. households and businesses continue to face elevated prices following years of above-target inflation. The economic outlook has also been affected by tariff policies, geopolitical tensions, and rapid growth in artificial intelligence. Hundreds of people have taken to the streets of Kosovo's capital, Pristina, following the conviction of former President Hashim Tasi and three former Kosovo Liberation Army leaders for war crimes. A tribunal in The Hague sentenced Tasi to 25 years in prison yesterday. Judges found the four men guilty of crimes including illegal arrest, torture, murder, and cruel treatment during the 1998 to 1999 war against Serbian forces. The verdict has sparked shock and anger among many Kosovo Albanians who continue to regard the former KLA leaders as heroes of the independence movement. Thousands had gathered in Pristina to watch the proceedings on a large screen. Many appeared stunned as the verdict was delivered, with supporters having hoped for an acquittal. And finally, a Dutch museum has brought together 88 paintings by Vincent van Gogh for the first time since 1984, offering visitors a rare chance to see one of the world's largest collections of the 19th century Dutch master in a single exhibition. The Kroller-Müller Museum in the central Netherlands opened the exhibition on Tuesday, featuring renowned works including The Potato Eaters, Terrace of a Cafe at Night, and The Old Tower at New Inn. According to the museum, displaying all 88 paintings together was an extraordinary event that had likely not occurred at the museum during the 21st century. The Potato Eaters, painted in 1885, depicts peasant life and is considered one of Van Gogh's major early works. The exhibition also includes paintings from different stages of his career, offering a broad view of his artistic development. And that's it for our show tonight. Thank you for joining us. We leave you with breathtaking scenes of humpback whales swimming off the coast of Brazil. I'm Tra Tirakalsan. Swadika.